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0: proclamations on Monday that target certain Canadian imports with the tariffs as a response to the trade discrimination they cite. The White House says Trump is leveling the playing field for crucial American exports that include motor vehicles, alcohol, and dairy products. The Canadian products being targeted range from wine to hockey sticks.
1: Stock futures are climbing as traders shift focus to earnings amid the Middle East tensions. Michael Kastner, NBC News Radio.
2: Well, if you get onto 287, don't worry. Going up by exits 1 and 2, it's just getting a little bit crowded for you. And nothing going up through 8 and 9. Thank goodness you're right on 78 just at the merge eastbound at exit 26 through 29. 78 going out through the Newark Airport area and going into the Newark Bay Extension. That's where things start to pick up. And I'm sure things will pick up once this rain comes in. We're checking out our live cameras. And even those of you that are using 78 closer to the Pennsylvania line, you're actually in good shape without too much problems with weather. Got a good ride on the trains this morning, too. I'm Christina Lang, and that's a look at your Central Jersey traffic.
3: Here's the updated forecast for Central Jersey. Flood watch in effect for today and tomorrow. Showers and possibly some thunderstorms, especially during the afternoon and evening. The probability of rainfall increasing to 80% for today, and that probability will be at around 80% tonight as well. So some showers and thunderstorms could be an inch or two, depending upon when they get some of those thunderstorms. That's daytime and evening. Highs today, 80 to 85. Lows at night, down to near 70. More showers and thunderstorms due on Wednesday, with Wednesday's high temperatures 85 with partial sun at times. At night, still the chance of a thunderstorm, but then it turned to be towards clearing. Lows 62. Sunny weather, beautiful on Thursday, 80, 82 on Friday. I'm meteorologist Steve Pelletieri for Fox Sports New Jersey.
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8: Central Jersey traffic taking you over to the main roads to start out, like the Parkway going on the northbound side, where we've had a very smooth commute to start. But in Cranford northbound, there was a stalled vehicle that's been cleared away by exit 136. There were earlier problems in PPAC Gladstone for Pottersville Road, and wires were down. They're still trying to clean that off of Pottersville Road by 206. Our ride 206, let's say 202, 206. Let's say you're getting past the mall. We're going okay there. You'll find yourself a little sluggish if you're 78 eastbound near exit 26, just into the merge going out through exit 29. I'm Christina Langen at Central Jersey Traffic.
9: Here's the updated forecast for Central Jersey. Flood watch in effect for today and tomorrow. Showers and possibly some thunderstorms, especially during the afternoon and evening. The probability of rainfall increasing to 80% for today. And that probability will be at around 80% tonight as well. So some showers and thunderstorms could be an inch or two, depending upon when they get some of those thunderstorms. That's daytime and evening. Highs today, 80 to 85. Lows at night, down to near 70. More showers and thunderstorms due on Wednesday, with Wednesday's high temperatures 85 with partial sun at times. At night, still the chance of a thunderstorm, but then a trend will be towards clearing. Lows 62. Sunny weather, beautiful on Thursday, 80, 82 on Friday. I'm meteorologist Steve Pelletieri for Fox Sports New Jersey.
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0: Two Pros and a Cup of Joe, Fox Sports Radio. LeVar Arrington, Brady Quinn, Jonas Knox with you here. Coming up in about 15 minutes from now, we're going to get to the bottom of what the hell's been going on in our houses over the past week or so. That'll be yours coming up here a little over 12 minutes from now here on FSR. 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Speaking of money, Roger Goodell would like another paycheck. And Mark Maskey of the front office sports tells us that NFL owners are expected to extend Goodell in the coming months. This is going to be the umpteenth extension for Roger Goodell as commissioner of the NFL. I believe he's 64 years old at this point. And look, man, I mean, if he's helping bring in all the revenue and try and push the league in the direction it's pushing, which, by the, I would say, nice little bounce back. He wanted to be judge, jury, and executioner when he first got into the role. Didn't go well. So now he's really focused on trying to grow the game internationally from a broadcasting standpoint. And apparently he'd like to get paid moving forward again. So
1: I would actually argue it went really well, because it did clean up a lot of things going on in the NFL. There was some controversy with some of the punishment that was laid out. But, you know, outside of, you know, a few things, Ray Rice in particular kind of comes to mind. You know, he cleaned up a lot of what the owners wanted in the NFL. And there's a much harder approach that's taken now to players off the field and their actions. But let me ask you this. Do you guys know how much he makes a year?
2: Oh man, it's got to be in the 20s.
1: Oh, okay. All right. So 20 what? What do you think, Var? 20?
0: 21.
2: It's way more than that. I heard the number before. It's a crazy ass number.
1: $64 million a year.
2: Yeah, I heard it's crazy.
1: He has made, by the way, he is 67, but he has made over $700 million since becoming commissioner.
2: Now, that tells you how big the big business is. What is that compared to the highest paid player? What is that? Deshaun?
1: Right now, he's making basically about, and this is just starting into this year, he is making the average annual salary of your top quarterback in the NFL.
2: There you go. Good for
1: him. Like the players, the quarterbacks have just caught up. Yeah. So think about that for a second.
0: I called him 64. I was confusing the age with the
1: numbers,
0: dollars that he's making.
1: Would that be great, right? So I'm confused. He'll probably be making 67, 68 soon. And just so people understand, 90% of what he makes is tied to his ability to create additional revenue, et cetera, through bonuses and so forth for the owners. So again, if he's making that amount, imagine how much these teams are making. And so there's no doubt they want to keep extending him for as long as he's willing to do it. He's incentivized to do it. He's done an incredible job. And from the NFL side of things, whether you hate him or not, doesn't matter. Like, the game has continually grown, controversial, you know, things from time to time, sure. But he has done exactly what the owners had hoped for. And it doesn't look like they've got someone who's coming up next after him anywhere in sight. And if that's the case, and you are these owners who, again, feel really good about where the league is at or your game is at, why would you want to give that up? Why would you want this guy to step down at any point? I mean, he'll probably sign extensions into his 70s at this point if he continues to keep doing this at such a high level.
0: And he seems like he's in good health.
2: He's a likable dude.
0: Seems like he's in good health. Like, he's got he's still got the energy and the want to do it. So yeah, just keep cashing in over $60 million a year. Why not? He'll get to $1 billion. Could get to $1 billion.
2: He'll get to 70, 80 million because he's growing the sport through Brady's favorite conduit to tackle, which is flag. It's one of the most brilliant, ingenious moves.
0: I'm with you.
2: To grow and expand the borders of tackle football.
0: Yep. I'm with you.
2: So he's going to be up in the 70s, 80s pretty soon. Because did you know that more people played organized flag football? Why are you laughing?
0: No, I'm with you. I support it.
2: Did you know that they outnumber the amount of tackle football and organized participation of the sport? Flag.
1: Where do you even get that number? Is that just like AI?
2: Look it up.
1: Well, no, I'm just saying.
2: I actually do things throughout the course of my day that require me to have information that's connected to the game. Okay, that works.
1: So you don't need to get defensive about it. I'm saying, like, what's the source?
2: I'm just saying. You're asking me to give you a source off the top of my head. I don't have it on the top of my head. I just remember that the participation is.
1: I'm not saying it's wrong either. I'm just asking. No, I'm just curious how they come up with the numbers.
2: Well, it is correct. I don't have the source off the top of my head.
0: Brady,
2: but it is correct.
0: Hey, Brady.
1: Look it up. Okay, it might be. I'm just saying, what's the source? I'm curious how they compile these numbers.
2: The point is not the source. The point is that you hate flag football.
0: That's right. Yeah.
2: And for what it's worth, Roger Goodell has figured out how to take sport of football abroad and it be embraced
1: participation.
0: Okay.
1: Those are two. Just give me a second.
2: Yeah, take that, Brady.
1: Jonas, just hold on a second. Those are two separate conversations.
2: Jonas,
1: you can't say abroad and then tally up the numbers like here at home as your point. Sure. So those are two separate discussions. And by the way, I don't hate flag.
2: You hate it.
1: It's a completely different sport. I don't feel like it's the same sport as tackle football, which I'm a huge advocate for. That's
0: Listen, I think Roger Goodell deserves.
2: What's your source for hating flag football?
0: I think Roger Goodell deserves. I would put him at 70 million right now because he's been able to rage against the machine that is Brady Quinn and his hate for flag football. I'm with LeVar. I think Brady owes him an apology. If we're being truthful here.
1: And apologies to what? Who?
2: To the what are we doing?
0: To the growing game of flag football. Yes. And Roger Goodell for trying to diminish what he's trying to accomplish.
1: It's not tackle football. I don't. Why am I apologizing to flag football?
2: It's brilliance. Flag football. Beat regular football to the Olympics,
1: LeVar,
2: and we'll have
1: This one's going to sting a bit. There's no LeVar Leap. There's no Stick City. There's none of that if we're playing flag football. I'm sorry. There's not. Everything that you had made your career
2: flag
1: off of was
2: football.
1: Built on physicality and your ability to leap over and smash people.
2: Flag
1: Which is what
2: football.
1: We all love about you. So if you want to be an advocate for flag football, go ahead. But it takes away from the Stick City, number 11, LeVar Leap, all of the amazing plays you made throughout the course of your career wouldn't have happened if it was flag football.
0: Brady, you got to stop living in the past, man. Like, it's adapt or die.
2: Thank you.
0: Like, the game
2: adapt
0: is evolving.
2: Adapt or die. Thank you. I mean,
1: we're all dying.
2: You know, why we wouldn't have had a Deacon Jones if head slaps, or we wouldn't have a Mel Blunt if it wasn't for clotheslining.
1: Damn straight.
2: I mean, I hear what you're saying, but I mean, times change. That's all. And when times change, you got to change with the times. And I respect a pickup that has changed with the times as well, because it's built to get the job done wherever you are in your times, right? It's the Nissan Frontier. 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
0: It is.
2: And put your flags in the back, you know what I mean? So that you could go get a good game of flag football in. And your lawn chairs.
0: It is two pros and a cup of Joe here on Fox Sports Radio. Up next, we're going to get to the bottom of what the hell are you watching? And that's yours right here on FSR.
2: Let's do a Nissan Live. Why not? While we're at it. I mean, because when you think about what the Nissan Nissan Frontier Live read will bring to you, well, it's people talking about giving 100%. We get 100% on this show. It's called Two Pros and a Cup of Joe. And here's the thing. 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
22: Morning, everyone. Central Jersey traffic going on 287, where, yep, you are all built up between exits 8, 9, 10. That area is going to be tough. You've got some traffic on 130, so if you are right around 608 by Old George's Road, basically, North Brunswick. North and southbound traffic is starting to get busy, but especially on the southbound lanes. Route 1 by Dean's Lane also starting to build up. We're going great if you're using the parkway northbound. We had earlier problems through Clark. That looks like it's really just a little bit of a reduced speed spot. And after that, through Union, you're trouble-free. I'm Christina Lang, Central Jersey Traffic.
23: Here's the updated forecast for Central Jersey. Flood watch in effect for today and tomorrow. Showers and possibly some thunderstorms. Especially during the afternoon and evening, the probability of rainfall increasing to 80% for today. And that probability will be at around 80% tonight as well. So some showers and thunderstorms could be an inch or two, depending upon whether you get some of those thunderstorms. That's daytime and evening. Highs today, 80 to 85. Lows at night, down to near 70. More showers and thunderstorms due on Wednesday, with Wednesday's high temperatures 85 with partial sun at times. At night, still the chance of a thunderstorm, but then it turned to be towards clearing. Lows 62. Sunny weather, beautiful on Thursday, 80, 82 on Friday. I'm meteorologist Steve Pelletieri for Fox Sports New Jersey.
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0: Two Pros and a Cup of Joe, Fox Sports Radio, LeVar Arrington, Brady Quinn, Jonas Knox with you here. Coming up top of next hour, a little over 10 minutes from now, Pete Prisco. Little red ass on your Tuesday morning. That'll be yours here on FSR. Before we get to the latest edition of What the Hell Are You Watching, you can stream us live wherever you happen to be on the iHeartRadio app. Just catch us and all of our Fox Sports Radio shows live 24/7 in the new and improved iHeart app. Just search Fox Sports Radio in the app to stream us live all day, every day. 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
1: But still, everyone wants to know.
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1: What are we watching?
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0: All right, so I don't know what television's like in the Bahamas, so I can't imagine there was a lot of TV watching or viewing.
5: There was zero TV watching, yeah. so I've got nothing to throw in outside of just watching Cape Fear and... Boy, that show's getting weirder and weirder with each episode.
6: It's a weird show, man. That is
5: one. You like it?
6: I don't. It's entertaining.
5: Yeah.
6: But it's so outrageous. Like, it's like, that wouldn't really happen, but it's a show.
5: Are you caught up?
6: I didn't watch this week's episode. I watched the last one where he went back home and saw his dad and he, sit down, boy.
5: Yeah.
6: Sit.
5: It only gets more ridiculous the next couple of episodes. I think you're two behind now.
6: Okay, am I two? I like to do that so I can like get a nice little runway to watch it the way that I watch. I do not miss an episode of House of Dragons. Obviously, don't miss that. The Ultimatum is back. That was interesting. There was a dude on there. I've never seen a person get kicked off the way that this guy got kicked off, and then his girlfriend ultimately got kicked off the show because it made an uneven number. It was some insecure people on this last season of The Ultimatum, but yeah. River. Ooh. Yeah. Well, that's why I'm at home watching TV as well, because of what you just said.
0: Yeah, hey, man. That's a...
6: I couldn't get around. Like, bro, I had to pull, like, some stunts to get off of the highway. You know what I mean? It was literally one exit away from where I got onto the highway to come in this morning.
0: Brady, I don't know if that's an Ohio thing, but out here in Southern California...
6: You do it right.
0: Wrong way drivers is a... That's just...
5: Why is that exactly? Is it confusing out there? The signs or something?
0: I think people are in a hurry to get out of here. Is what I think. I think that's a they're trying to get to a better place, so to speak.
6: Is that a better place?
0: I don't know.
6: This break is. We are.
5: One thing life has taught me is you don't lower your standard just because you get older. You still have to perform. You still have to show up. And that's why M-Drive became part of my daily routine. I take it every morning. Because everyone knows after 40, a lot of men notice the same thing that I noticed. 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
3: NBC News Radio. I'm Michael Kastner. President Trump will attend the dignified transfer of two U.S. soldiers killed in Iranian attacks in Jordan over the weekend. NBC's Alice Barr reports today's solemn ceremony will take place at Dover Air Force Base in Delaware.
8: President Trump is promising revenge, writing every time Iran kills an American soldier, they will pay for that killing many times over. And overnight, U.S. forces launched a 10th straight night of attacks against Iran.
3: 19-year-old Isabella Gonzalez of Texas was killed on Friday, while 25-year-old Tyler Frian of Hawaii died on Saturday. Another soldier is missing, and officials are working to identify remains found at the site. The Pentagon said the soldiers were supporting Operation Inherent Resolve, which is the name of the mission against the Islamic State. Tropical Storm Bertha is moving closer to the Gulf Coast. The latest update from the National Hurricane Center puts the storm at about 110 miles south-southwest of Panama City, Florida, heading northwest with maximum sustained winds of 50 miles per hour. Five people are dead after an effort to save a struggling swimmer in Ohio. Delaware County Sheriff Jeffrey Balzer says it happened as a group was hanging out Sunday evening along the Scioto River in Powell. That's outside of Columbus.
9: I understand that one person got in the river, was struggling in the water. Two people went in to try to save them. Those people started to struggle in the river. And now we had two additional go in the water.
3: The sheriff said a child who had been with the group flagged down a driver on a nearby road, saying his family was in the river. The identities of the victims have not been released. Stock futures are higher before the opening bell this morning. Michael Kastner, NBC News Radio.
10: Morning, everyone. Central Jersey traffic going on 287 where, yep, you are all built up between exits 8, 9, 10. That area is going to be tough. You've got some traffic on 130, so if you are right around 608 by Old George's Road, basically, North Brunswick. North and southbound traffic is starting to get busy, but especially on the southbound lanes. Route 1 by Dean's Lane also starting to build up. We're going great if you're using the parkway northbound. We had earlier problems through Clark. That looks like it's really just a little bit of a reduced speed spot. And after that, through Union, you're trouble-free. I'm Christina Lang, Central Jersey Traffic.
11: Here's the updated forecast for Central Jersey. Flood watch in effect for today and tomorrow. Showers and possibly some thunderstorms, especially during the afternoon and evening. The probability of rainfall increasing to 80% for today. And that probability will be at around 80% tonight as well. So some showers and thunderstorms could be an inch or two, depending upon whether you get some of those thunderstorms. That's daytime and evening. Highs today, 80 to 85. Lows at night, down to near 70. More showers and thunderstorms due on Wednesday, with Wednesday's high temperatures, 85 with partial sun at times. At night, still the chance of a thunderstorm, but then it turned to be towards clearing. Lows 62. Sunny weather, beautiful on Thursday, 80, 82 on Friday. I'm meteorologist Steve Pelletieri for Fox Sports, New Jersey.
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4: Some of the traffic that you'll deal with today would be on 287 northbound, making your way near exit 1 and 2, and by 8 and 9. Those areas are pretty heavy duty. We're getting busy through the Duke Farms area, so Hillsboro's 206 outbound, going under the train trestle through Camp Lane Road. Even at the bypass, the traffic light there is getting a little busy. We've got your ride on 78 westbound. That's all built up into the Vauxhall area, so if you're going to Union, try and exit the local lanes. It'll cost you some time this morning. Most of our ride on 78 eastbound is heavy by the turnpike. I'm Christina Lang, Central Jersey Traffic.
5: Here's the updated forecast for Central Jersey. Flood watch in effect for today and tomorrow. Showers and possibly some thunderstorms, especially during the afternoon and evening. The probability of rainfall increasing to 80% for today, and that probability will be at around 80% tonight as well. So some showers and thunderstorms could be an inch or two, depending upon whether you get some of those thunderstorms. That's daytime and evening. Highs today, 80 to 85. Lows at night, down to near 70. More showers and thunderstorms due on Wednesday, with Wednesday's high temperatures, 85 with partial sun at times. At night, still the chance of a thunderstorm, but then the trend will be towards clearing. Lows 62. Sunny weather, beautiful on Thursday, 80, 82 on Friday. I'm meteorologist Steve Pelletieri for Fox Sports New Jersey.
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1: 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LeVar Arrington, Brady Quinn, Jonas Knox with you here. Coming up in about a little over 12 minutes from now, we are going to close up shop with another edition of The Leftovers. That'll be yours right here on FSR. By the way, be sure to check out our YouTube channel for the show. Just search Two Pros FSR within YouTube. Again, that's Two Pros FSR. Hit the subscribe button after you've done that. Tap the thumbs up icon and comment away. Whether you agree or disagree, let us know what you think. Again, just search Two Pros FSR on YouTube and subscribe. It's kind of interesting that, and I've been thinking about this for at least a couple of years now, but apparently the slap and the middle finger to Logan Paul is the moment in which people started to say, you know, maybe Tom Brady's doing too much. And I don't want to, like, maybe he manages his time a lot better than I do. I just cannot, and I jokingly said, well, maybe he should be the next athletic director at Michigan, because at this point it wouldn't surprise me based on what his resume and what he's doing lately. I don't know where he has the time for it all.
7: I don't get it. I think it's really interesting, the contrast between him and Peyton Manning, because they were somewhat contemporaries. I mean, Peyton's a little bit older, but you know, if you really look back at their careers, that was kind of his arch nemesis, right? Like, those are the two that usually had to play against each other in order to get to a Super Bowl or win a Super Bowl. And so when you look at the contrast between the two and how Peyton's just very, slightly continued to still maintain this kind of just classy manner in which he conducts himself, whether that be via commercials or brands or how he, you know, is presented in various ways. Like, he's maintained a lot of that. I think the hard thing for Tom Brady is everything was kind of shelved during his time in New England. It was almost as if he couldn't do maybe some of the things he wanted to do. Maybe this is part of his personality. We only got to see a little bit of here and there. And it wasn't really until he got to Tampa and towards the end of his career where you could kind of see more of this stuff and content he was starting to get into or wanted to do. And so I think that's the other part of this is, you know, Peyton did a ton of commercials while he was playing. Like, you had a really good idea of who Peyton was. And I'm not saying Tom didn't do advertisements or marketing, but it wasn't to the extent of Peyton. And, you know, in how they've both kind of chosen to create their path after their career, very different, and to each their own, I guess. I from a dad standpoint, I always think now, like, am I doing something that's going to embarrass my kids? And if I was to put myself in his shoes, if I'm flicking off Logan Paul, I can't imagine that my daughters, who are obviously the oldest of my children, wouldn't look at me and go, Dad, what are you doing? Like, why are you doing that? And look, maybe his kids think it's cool. You know, maybe he's just like talking to him behind the scenes saying, hey, it's all part of me doing this WWE thing and this beef. And maybe they love WWE and they're all for it. Like, I have no idea what those private conversations are. I just, for me, like, I'm going to be 42 and I look at it like, that's kind of something you do when maybe you're younger, right? Like, not something you do with your closer to 50. I mean, LeVar, he's your litter mate, as you always talk about.
8: My litter mate.
7: Yeah. I mean, is that... I don't know. It feels like it's not what we expected, I guess, is the best way I could put it.
8: That would be a great way of giving a synopsis of it, is just unexpected, because we've always known the mysteriousness of what we believe to be a focus and a fiery drive that led to him becoming the greatest football player to ever play the game. And so seeing him in this role that he's in right now, I've had an opportunity to be around him and get to know him as a pair, not as the superstar. The dude is a jokester. Like, he does his, like, I mean, I hate to say it, but like the rest of you quarterbacks, like, they got their, like, their crews where they do their little bits. Like, he would have a friend that would most likely come into us doing a show and show us a screenshot of him wiping his tail in the bathroom stall. Like, he has those same type of friends. He has the same type of ways he does things. So, I mean, there's the chance that, I mean, he's just He's allowing himself to be who he really is in the afterlife of sports. And while he's doing a lot in business, and we create what we believe the vision of him and what it's supposed to be because of what he's achieved and at the level he's achieved it at, no different than the example of Peyton. Peyton is the same exact way. He's a jokester and he's a comedian. I think it just comes across a little differently. Peyton is better at doing it. Peyton comes across when he's on camera, when he's interviewed, when he does things, he's better. He's better at doing it. That doesn't mean that Tom Brady isn't that same type of person. It just comes across differently. And for what it's worth, I think we judge Peyton Manning differently from Tom Brady and Tom Brady differently from Peyton Manning. I think maybe people may have a higher barometer of how they measure and gauge what Tom Brady is doing because of how much he's won. But, and I guess if you throw Bill Belichick into the conversation and the whole environment that he was in, a lot of people say he was suppressing his inner Tom Brady during that time, and he's been Tom Brady ever since he's left New England. I mean, I don't know. There's a lot of different theories that could be playing out, but nonetheless, he's still Tom Brady. And at the end of the day, I don't think any of us will experience the level of fame and fortune that he's on. Well, maybe Q will get to his fortune, but
12: oh yeah,
8: and he better not forget us, Jonas. You better not forget us for what it's worth. You better bring us with you. But I just think that he lives in a different, he lives in an alternate universe than the rest of us. And so it's hard for me to make a strong judgment towards him where it wouldn't be positive.
12: Yeah.
8: It's not nothing egregious for me to find myself looking at him like, man, what's wrong with you, bro?
1: I don't know. I operate differently. I would think, all right, I'm doing the broadcasting thing. I've got my involvement with the Raiders. I'm good. He's got everything. Like, literally, he's doing all, and now he wants to do WrestleMania or WWE. It just seems like, you know, there's
8: a different man.
1: A trading card job.
8: Wired differently.
7: Yeah. I just don't understand why you want to get into wrestling. You know, is there anything in the past that would make him maybe want to prove that he's a superior wrestler? Like, I don't get it. Like, I don't understand where this is going. You know, I don't know if you consider
8: it's entertainment,
7: jiu-jitsu in the same, you know, maybe you're trying to win something back.
8: It's training.
12: Yeah, it's a good point.
8: He's training.
12: It's a really good point.
8: Well, you can't get that back because something came out 9 months later. You can't get that back. That's done. That's done deal. Ain't getting that back.
12: Yeah.
8: That's already happened.
12: That's a good point.
1: It is
8: that ass whipping ain't going nowhere.
1: It is two pros and a cup of Joe here on Fox Sports Radio. LeVar Arrington, Brady Quinn, Jonas Knox with you. Up next, we will close up shop with another edition of The Leftovers, and it's yours here on FSR. 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
4: Central Jersey traffic, the morning commute was a little bit sluggish for those of you trying to get onto 287 going between exits 1 and 2. If you're going through Branchburg, your 202 ride is built up by Old York Road northbound. Delays in Hillsboro. Got those too. If you're right around Champlain Road, I mean the normal spots, Triangle Road on the northbound side especially, and even southbound off the bypass trying to get to 206 is going to be a big traffic light delay for you. 78's been great. Now we're expecting a lot of this rain to come in, so that will slow things down tremendously once that starts. And your parkway, even northbound your 135, just a little brake check. I'm Christina Lang, Central Jersey Traffic.
5: Here's the updated forecast for Central Jersey. Flood watch in effect for today and tomorrow. Showers and possibly some thunderstorms, especially during the afternoon and evening. The probability of rainfall increasing to 80% for today. And that probability will be at around 80% tonight as well. So some showers and thunderstorms could be an inch or two, depending upon whether you get some of those thunderstorms. That's daytime and evening. Highs today, 80 to 85. Lows at night, down to near 70. More showers and thunderstorms due on Wednesday, with Wednesday's high temperatures, 85 with partial sun at times. At night, still the chance of a thunderstorm, but then the trend will be towards clearing. Lows 62. Sunny weather, beautiful on Thursday, 80, 82 on Friday. I'm meteorologist Steve Pelletieri for Fox Sports New Jersey.
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5: Settle on a poll question. Not a good day at the mothership today. Ryan Clark got let go yesterday, and I think he'd been there 11 years. And he got the notice during the show because they were worried that he was going to find out on his own with social media. And it was just about to break, and then all of a sudden they tell him on the show that he has been let go. Now comes word that Carl Ravage. Ravage was there when I was there. He's been there a long, long, long time. Did a lot of baseball, Sunday Night Baseball, Little League World Series. I did sports centers with him, but looks like Carl Ravage will be out the bloodbath, as one member of the ESPN staff said to me yesterday. Tuesday is not going to be good. It'll be a bloodbath, but it's business. It is. That's what it comes down to. They're only loyal to you for a certain amount of time until they don't need to be loyal to you anymore. And this is anywhere. You know, every company is downsized. And it happens. But you never know if you're going to be the one they tap and say, bring your playbook. So, Carl Ravage, that's a heck of a career. All righty. Let's see. Todd's got some poll questions. Do you want to read them, Todd?
6: We can do that. We can roll that out.
5: Okay.
6: I'll start with the LeBron one since we were talking about him earlier. The longer he takes to announce his decision, I like LeBron, .. A little less, a lot less, about the same, we'll always love him, about the same, we'll always have an aversion to him. The longer he takes to announce his decision.
5: Well, nothing that happens, if you don't like LeBron, then there's nothing that's going to change where you go, nah, I like him a little bit more. People have already made up their minds if they like LeBron or not and drag this out. And, you know, his agent said, well, it's not going to be like the decision. Well, it's being dragged out like that night was with the decision. But, hey, I got to cover it one way or another. It's still a fascinating story wherever he goes, and it'll change the championship odds of whatever team he goes to. So it's not

0: Let me get personal here. 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Well, it's not. It gets a lot better than that. Right, Todd? Wouldn't you say that Dude Wipes gets a whole lot better?
1: Much better.
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1: Drew Brees running a little late, so we'll talk to him about 20 minutes from now, I think. Big day for me, post-show. Movie day. Going to see The Odyssey. IMAX Theater. Ready to go. Afternoon date with my wife. Love an afternoon movie. I'd go in the morning if I could. But I love when you come out of a movie theater and it's still light out. And you're like, let's chat this up. Yeah, let's talk about the movie. Instead of you get home and it's 10:30, 11 o'clock at night. Now you got a chance to sit down, have dinner, chat about it. Matt Damon, big star. Anne Hathaway, who's pregnant with child. She is in the movie. Lupita Nyong'o is, I think, also in it as well. Yes, Marvin.
22: Real quick. I saw a movie that I should have seen 20 years ago. And I feel kind of like ashamed that I hadn't seen it.
1: Okay. This happened in Tahoe, didn't it?
22: Right when we got home from Tahoe.
1: Okay. Okay. All right. Because you said something to me and then I didn't revisit it. Is it a guy movie?
22: Yes.
1: A guy's movie?
22: Yeah.
1: Okay.
22: I would think so.
1: What era?
22: So it came out about 20 years ago.
1: 20 years ago. Okay. Star power?
22: Yes.
1: They were stars in the movie. They were already stars when they did this. They didn't become stars after this.
22: They were stars when the movie was released.
1: Okay. Comedy?
22: Action.
1: Action. Action. 20 years. Action. Big stars. Heat?
22: No.
1: Okay. That might have been longer than 20 years. Paulie, you got a suggestion.
23: The first movie, The Bourne Identity.
22: Mm-hmm. No, that's a really good guess, though.
1: I love The Bourne Identity.
22: Love it.
1: Yeah. I think he's going to do one more. When I have him on, I got to pin him down. He's got to give me one more. Before maybe he ages out of the action star. Although he bulked up for Odyssey. He's got some guns on him. He's got Fritzy arms on him. Yeah, Dylan.
24: Didn't Jeremy Renner do like the last Bourne movie? We're just forgetting about that one, right?
1: And I like Jeremy Renner. He's just not Bourne.
24: Yeah.
1: He's just not Bourne. Yes, Marv. Okay. You got another guest, Paul?
23: The Departed?
22: No, but one of the stars. One of the stars of that movie is in this film that I hadn't seen before.
1: Okay, so Jack Nicholson, Matt Damon, Mark Wahlberg. So Mark Wahlberg is the guy. Mark Wahlberg is your

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0: 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Fritzy still trying to lock in Drew Brees. James in Virginia. Hi, James. What do you have for me today?
10: Oh, thanks for taking my call, brother. Happy Tuesday, DP, Danette. Big time all the time, every time. Salute the Commanders. And some positive vibes out there, man. The best thing about bad days is they end, y'all, and a new day begins. Man, I'm just calling, man, because y'all were talking football. And you know I love the Pinskin, man, and the top four running backs of all time. You were hitting it. Jim Brown was before my era, but you watch those highlights, man, and he is the truth. Barry Sanders, the best running back I ever seen in my life. Sweetness has got to be up there 100%. And as begrudgingly as I can say this, number 22, Emmitt Smith. I didn't say that, did I? And then honorable mentions, for sure. Gale Sayers was before my time, but you watch that, and he was amazing for the Bears. Marcus Allen. I'm sorry. I'm going too fast. Marcus Allen. And then my last one would be, could have been the greatest of all time despite injuries, but Terrell Davis, man, his run in those four or five years was just something amazing to watch. His ability to just make people miss and take it to the house. I love Terrell Davis, man. Shout out to you, Todd. You guys have a great day. Can't wait for the season, man. Salute the Commanders. Always good talking.
0: I think it's 50 days from today when the NFL season opener takes place. Jeremy in Alabama. Hi, Jeremy. What's on your mind?
11: Hey, Dan, looking at it for years of sitting back there beside Fritzy, Seton looks rough today. So I'm just saying, I was listening to this conversation earlier that you had with this, with Nick, and what I compare it to is this. You know, the state of Alabama doesn't have a lottery. And the reason the state of Alabama doesn't have a lottery is because there's certain officials that get kickbacks from Mississippi, Tennessee, Georgia and Florida, so that people from Alabama will drive to their states and buy their lottery tickets. And I feel that's the same way with Nick. He's got a lot, you know, the people paying him are the ones that don't want the turf. So I heard a lot of political answers and a lot of his answers today. Thanks, Dan. And if I don't ever get to call again, because it's so spacious when I do, enjoyed the show, and you have always been the highlight of my morning, Dan. So thanks.
0: Well, thank you, Jeremy. Thank you. Now, I thought Nick Pappas, who is the field director for the NFL with turf, natural grass, I thought he came off really well. Gave us a lot of information there. Do I think that injuries aren't an issue anymore, which Nick did say? No, I still think they're an issue. Yes, Dylan.
12: I think one of his points, though, was like there hasn't been like a concrete correlation to turf versus grass and like it equating to more injuries, like beyond maybe coincidence even. So I get where he was coming from, where he's like, there isn't anything quantifiable necessarily.
0: It feels like the Meadowlands is a bad turf. Historically, players have talked about it. There have been injuries there that players will say is a direct result from that turf. Veterans Stadium in Philadelphia, that historically was one of the worst turfs that I ever stood on. And then players would talk about how hard it was. Guys got hurt. Did Sterling Sharp get hurt in Philadelphia, Marvin?
13: Michael Irvin
0: did. Okay. Yeah, Paul.
14: I could see as a player the soft grass is appealing, but the field turf has more consistency. You're unlikely to have a divot in that grass that could really jack up your knee.
0: Yeah, because there's been natural turf grass, you know, what you know, RFK Stadium had was embarrassing. I mean, even Lambeau. Once again, I haven't been on the field in a long time, but they were painting, you know, the dirt green. I don't know how healthy that can be for you. But as he said, look, we've made a lot of strides in the last decade. I'll take him at his word. Yeah, Dylan.
12: Yeah, I was going to say FedEx Field, which I believe was RFK.
0: Yeah.
12: That was terrible. Widely considered, I think, the worst field conditions, and that was grass. So it is, I mean, you can do grass all you want. You still got to maintain it.
0: Aaron in Fort Wayne. Hi, Aaron.
13: Hey, Dan. Thanks for taking my call. I want to get in on some of the grass conversation here. I'm surprised the guy you had on didn't mention it, but with all that Walmart money, I mean, the Broncos, they have a bunch of, like, a network of heated pipes underneath the field. That's how they're able to have like a Kentucky bluegrass that kind of has a thicker like rhizomes that it spreads easier. But also at the Masters, I mean, there's another system they have underneath there that blows hot air through the bottom of the greens that kind of, which they don't have the extreme cold temperatures, but you know, the main problem is 55 degrees. As soon as the soil temperature goes under 55, grass dies. You know?
0: Yeah, it's different with Augusta. That's completely different. I mean, they want that ready for, you know, 2 weeks in April. Now, you do have the members. You want it to be available before the Masters, certainly after the Masters. But, you know, they get... I saw where... How much do you think it cost to join Augusta? Dylan?
12: It's a low, I'm guessing, like 10 or 20 grand.
0: Okay. Marvin?
15: 40 grand.
0: It's 40 grand. 40 grand. Because it's not the money. It's the prestige to be able to join it. And as a member once told me, you couldn't wait to get your monthly bill because that meant you were still a member. And... you know, these guys, you don't get to play it very often, but they were there. There's a golf course, I think it's on Long Island, that's $1 million to join. I think there might be one in Scottsdale, $1 million to join. Yeah, Pauline.
14: Yeah, the one you just mentioned, Sebanek Golf Club.
0: Sebanek.
14: Sebanek, okay. Over between 700 and $1 million. Shell Bay in Florida is $1 million. Liberty National in Jersey City, $500,000. There's a bunch more in that ilk.
0: Yeah. That's why the golf course I joined, it was $6,000. And my wife thought that was a ton of money. And she goes, you gotta be playing more golf. I go, well, okay, hon, I guess I will. Yeah, whatever you say. Meanwhile, my friend, he belongs to a golf course in Jersey. And I think it was $175,000. And he had to put that up for a couple of years before he got to join. Like, they kept your money. I'm like, you know, our friend in Jersey, his golf course, $175,000. Like, oh, my God. Does he play every day? I go, he tries to. Yeah, Dylan.
12: Yeah, if you get, like, waitlisted, because obviously some of these, you know, famous courses have, like, a 100-year wait list. Yeah. Is your money, like, in escrow?
0: I think so. Like Wingfoot.
12: Yeah.
0: But I have a friend who collects memberships to golf courses all over the country. He's got one in Aspen and Vail, Scottsdale, Columbus. And, you know, so if I'm ever traveling, I just, you know, call my friend. I said, hey, do you got a membership in, you know, this place? He'd go, as a matter of fact, I do. Hey, could you get a hold of somebody who would like to play golf? And that's usually how it happens. Yeah, Pauline.
14: Pebble Beach is public, but does it also have a club membership?
0: I don't think so.
14: Okay.
0: And Pebble is like maybe $700,000 or $700 for a round. There's one in Vegas, Shadow Creek. That I think is over $1,000 to play a round of golf. So that's just a round of golf. Yes, yes, Dylan.
12: Yeah, Shadow Creek's like $1,250. I think Sawgrass, I think these days is like $800 or $900.
0: Dang.
12: Yeah.
0: I like Sawgrass, but not that much. Yeah, you know, I don't want to pay, you know, $1,200 to play the 17th hole at Sawgrass, the Island Green. Yes, Dill.
12: Yeah, and the Wynn golf course in Vegas, which is like right on the strip there, yeah. I think that's like $700 to play, which is crazy to me when like $700 to get you around at Pebble Beach or the Wynn. I mean, a lot of guys that play it are probably comps and stuff.
0: Yeah, there's a lot of guys that when I played Shadow Creek, we were comped when we went out there. If you get a chance to play Shadow Creek, do that. It's a beautiful golf course. Not a lot of traffic out there as far as golfers. And it's they've thought of everything out there. Whisper Rock in Scottsdale. They got two 18-hole courses. That is a great facility. I went there and I played many, many years ago. And if you win the club championship, they call it the fifth major because of all the touring pros that belong to this place. I went there and played, and then I came back like 5 years later, and I walk in, and the clubhouse guy goes, you had the chocolate chip cookie last time. You want that this time? I'm like, man, that's pretty good. Get done with our round of golf. I sit down, and the guy goes, you had draft beer last time. And I said, yes, I did. It was a little creepy that they were that buttoned up there with everything. But they're, you know, famous people belong to this. But attention to detail, pretty spectacular. Yeah, Dill.
12: Yeah, back to Augusta, too. One of my favorite, like, I mean, obviously the Masters is, you know, run by the Illuminati, essentially. But, like, one of the little attention to detail things they do, in addition to painting the grass in spots, is every wrapper that you get with a food item during Masters Week comes in a green wrapper. So if you happen to drop one or something and it's on the ground, it blends in naturally with the grass for TV.
0: Paul in Michigan. Hi, Paul.
16: How you doing, Dan? First time calling. I feel bad for Dylan. During the break, he was in the box bummed about his Master tickets get denied. But there's a way of doing it. If you want to be, you got to be a Class A golf course superintendent. And once you become a Class A superintendent, you get one ticket to the Masters for any day of the week. So you got to go to a turf grass school like Michigan State and get his degree and work up the ranks and become a golf course superintendent.
0: Okay. Well, maybe I'll do that when I retire. Antoine in Florida. Hi, Antoine.
17: Hello.
0: Hey.
17: Hey, Dan. Fifth time, long time. I want to first start by apologizing to Todd. I called the other day when it was the first time that I ever saw you guys live doing the show. And then I kind of abruptly said, look at him. But like I said, I look the same way as him. 52 years old, balding, with a belly. So that's why, and Dylan said, so Antoine, Paul said, Antoine, do you look like, you say you look like Todd? And I was like, yeah, but just a different tone. Okay, next, back to the guy with the turf guy.
0: Yeah.
17: Someone else said that he was a bit political, and I was, he kept using the word, it's in compliance. And I was waiting for you to say, in compliance for who? In compliance for your standards, for the money that owners are willing to spend? Because as far as the NBA players are concerned, Nick, do you go out there and put a helmet on and jump off the back of a car and land on your head? Then you would know what compliance is.
0: Yeah, but let me see how important this is to the players with the collective bargaining agreement. If you want to fight for this, you're going to have to trade something for this. That'll tell you a lot. 18-game schedule. You guys want it. Okay. You want something from the owners. You want to, you know, grass football fields. You're going to have to give something up in return. That's the way it works. I believe Drew Brees will join us sometime next hour. In fact, he'll join us in about 10 minutes from now. Final hour, Tuesday. I'm in the confessional right after this. This time of the year, it's about getting together. 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
19: Central Jersey traffic updates and wet roads today, so be careful. Keep those headlights on and the wipers on. Pottersville Road reopened this past hour from repairs from downed utility pole and wires just off of Route 206 at PPAC Gladstone. We still have the closure of Route 70 eastbound side at Tom's River at Colonial Drive because of a crash with downed wires. So far, the Parkway and 287 are okay. There was an accident Jersey bound at the Lincoln Tunnel a short time ago. That should be out of there soon. New Jersey Transit scattered delays on the Morrison Essex line and ground stoppage at Newark Airport this morning. We've got delays of at least 30 minutes, 90 minutes now on arrivals and departures at Newark. So be in touch with the airline today and be careful. And that's a look at total traffic. I'm Bob Williams.
20: Then the weather forecast for Central Jersey. Flood watch in effect. Showers and some thunderstorms today. Otherwise, partial sun and highs 84. Probability of rainfall at 80% for the afternoon and tonight. More showers and thunderstorms do. Nighttime low temperatures down to about 70. More showers and thunderstorms on Wednesday and Wednesday evening. Otherwise, partial sun midday 85. It's that type of weather situation. Warm front goes through, then a cold front. And then we get into sunny weather on Thursday near 80. Nice Friday. I'm meteorologist Steve Pelletieri for Fox Sports New Jersey.
21: NBC News Radio, I'm Michael Kastner. Tropical Storm Bertha is inching along the Gulf Coast. The latest update from the National Hurricane Center puts the storm at about 110 miles south-southwest of Panama City, Florida, heading northwest with maximum sustained winds of 50 miles per hour. Bertha could bring heavy rain, winds, rip currents, and storm surge to the region as it moves along the coast. President Trump will be present at the dignified transfer of two U.S. soldiers killed in Iranian attacks in Jordan over the weekend. Alice Barr with more from Washington.
22: U.S. Central Command said a third service member was reported missing, and it is working to identify remains found at the site. While after Iranian strikes in northern Iraq, CENTCOM said another American service member was killed during the controlled detonation of an Iranian drone.
21: Today's solemn ceremony will take place at Dover Air Force Base in Delaware. 19-year-old Isabella Gonzalez of Texas was killed on Friday, while 25-year-old Tyler Freehan of Hawaii died on Saturday. President Trump is imposing additional 50% tariffs on certain Canadian goods over alleged trade discrimination. More from Mark Mayfield.
23: The White House says Trump signed three proclamations on Monday that target certain Canadian imports with the tariffs as a response to the trade discrimination. The White House says Trump is leveling the playing field for crucial American exports that include motor vehicles, alcohol, and dairy. The Canadian products being targeted range from wine to hockey sticks.
21: One of the biggest acquisitions in Hollywood history is now on hold thanks to a judge's ruling. More from Jason Nathanson.
24: It's a Paramount pause. A federal judge in California Monday said Paramount Skydance's $110 billion takeover of Warner Brothers Discovery can't close just yet because of a lawsuit to stop the deal by California and attorneys general in 11 other states. The state sued, saying the deal would increase prices for customers and hurt competition.
21: Michael Kastner, NBC News Radio.
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15: This is the Herdline News.
16: Well, look, Jason, you heard Ryan. He says he thinks that Miami is the best basketball fit for LeBron, and the Heat are definitely still one of the favorites to land LeBron James. It's interesting, though, because if you look back, it would in some ways be a homecoming, right? From, you know, he made it to four finals when he was there for only 4 years. They won two of them. It would also be a little bit of a make good, though, because the way he left the Heat was so problematic. You may remember his departure really tarnished his relationship with team president Pat Riley. Well, Riley was a guest on Dan Le Batard's show yesterday, and he talked about it.
17: LeBron and I, you know, we haven't talked much, but you let go of that stuff. You know, I mean, I was very disappointed because I thought we were looking at a dynasty or something dynastic. And we now had a chance to add other players to it in 14. And when he left, it was very, very disappointing. Think about it.
16: You know, it's interesting. Someone did a book on all of this. And I want to give you Riley's quotes at the time and compare them to what you just saw. He said he was, quote, absolutely livid at LeBron, not just the decision, but the lack of notice and respect. And he said at the time, 2 to 3 days of tremendous anger after his beautiful plan was all torn down. So I guess what I wanted to ask you, Jason, hearing Pat yesterday, knowing how he felt at the time, he commented, LeBron screwed us over publicly, because when you're Pat Riley, you can do that.
18: Yeah.
16: Do you think that past tension is going to influence LeBron's decision? Because you just heard Pat say they haven't talked that much.
18: I know. I mean, maybe time heals all wounds. I don't know. Pat Riley sounds fine now. I mean, I believe he came out on the Giannis presser when they announced him or what have you. And he was like, well, we got one now, one down, one to go, or something along those lines, meaning we want to go get LeBron.
16: Yeah. I think they definitely want him. I'm wondering if on LeBron's side,
18: he would not want to go. Yeah, I just, and again, everybody's entitled to their opinion. I just do not agree at all with this fit.

0: it's, you don't really know what's going to happen. You get, you know, turbines that go 300 yards plus. You can get drivers that go 200 yards into the wind. You get crazy lies and everything. It's just an amazing tournament, an amazing style of golf to play, I think.
1: We'll get you out of here in just a second. I don't want to make any assumptions, but help me settle a bet. My friend said that you would drink more than 15 beers to celebrate winning the Open Championship. He set the over-under at 15. I took the over. He took the under. Who won?
0: Well, so there's going to be a caveat to that. I actually don't drink beer.
1: Wow.
0: So it's probably a no result in that. I would say, like, I'm a wine man. I love my red wine. Would I've got to 15 glasses of red wine? I don't think so. I definitely had no sleep before getting on the plane.
2: Right.
0: But I was probably on the under of 15 glasses of red. I did give it a pretty good go though, and I'll definitely give it a pretty good go when I get back to New Zealand at some point as well with my mates. I'm pretty sure there's going to be a pretty big queue to drink something out of that claret jug behind me.
1: They have a Toddy's in New Zealand. I just went there. I went to Australia recently. So, Toddy, do you know Toddy's?
0: No, I've never heard of it.
1: Greatest steakhouse ever. Check it out.
0: Oh, okay.
1: Yeah,
0: I like my steak too. Yes. So, yeah, I'm going to have to look that one up.
1: You'll get a table for 20 whenever you walk in now. Just walk in with a jug.
0: I think that's going to help me get some reservations and a few other things, that little thing behind me.
1: All right, last question. What was it like when you actually saw your family, when you physically saw your family? What was the emotion like there for you?
0: It was awesome. Like, I walked through with both the jugs, the replica and the real one, in their cases, and I got a massive hug from the kids. Obviously, my wife was losing it a little bit. She's in the same position as me, just like, is this real or not right now? And then, you know, we got the trophies out. The kids really wanted me to bring a trophy home from my trip away. And
1: you brought two.
0: Pretty excited. I bought them one each, apparently. And then 5 minutes later, they were watching a movie on TV. Like, it's amazing, you know, how normal it became really quickly.
1: Yep.
0: Like, you know, I dropped them at a dance class today, this morning. Like, just, you know, what's gone on in the last 36 hours? Like, you know, they think it's pretty cool. Although I was very worried that my 5-year-old opened the top of the claret jug and goes, Dad, this smells like wine in here. I'm not sure she should know what it smells like. Wow.
1: They'll bring you right back to reality and they'll humble you. Oh, yes.
0: Yes, very quickly.
1: All right. The Open Championship moved you up to 21st in the FedEx Cup standings with the playoffs teeing up August 13th. You have a chance here at winning a lot of money. I know you're happy. If your career ended today, you'd be happy. But you do have a chance here. Talk about the FedEx here.
0: Yeah, I mean, this sounds bad. Like, it hasn't even crossed my mind yet. Like, okay. I'm still trying to process what's going on. I mean, I'm not playing the next 3 weeks until Memphis. I actually don't think I'd be all over the place in the next couple of weeks trying to play golf and actually get back into it. I think my dad probably put it to me the best, and this was a rugby term around, like, winning a World Cup. Like, you've got to climb the mountain every week, but in order to climb it, you've got to get back down. And I obviously climbed the mountain last week, but it's going to take me a pretty long time to get back down. So I've got to kind of get back down there over the next couple of weeks. And then I will look at, you know, trying to make sure I'm in Atlanta at the end of the year for the Tour Championship for the first time, which, you know, hopefully I get there and that'll be an amazing experience. And yeah, like, I've got a lot of stuff that I still want to achieve in the game. I think the other thing that came out of Sunday is the President's Cup. I'm obviously looking pretty good to be in that team now.
1: Yeah.
0: So, no, that was a big goal this year to tick off. So I'm going to be excited about that. So my world has changed. My life has changed a lot in the last, 36, 48 hours. And it's going to take a while for it to all sink in, to be honest.
1: Pretty amazing, Ryan. We appreciate the time. Congratulations to you and your family. Listen, the kids will—they'll humble you and they'll get you back. They'll get you back to getting on the range because you'll be tired of dropping them off everywhere. Okay, so.
0: That's fair. Yeah, golf is a nice escape.
1: Congratulations, man. Dreams come true. It was nice to see your dream come true over the weekend, man. It was really fun. Congratulations to you.
0: Thank you very much. Thanks for having me, guys.
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14: Central Jersey traffic update. It's been raining for a while in North Jersey, so be very careful if you're heading Parkway North of the Essex Toll Plaza. Spots of flooding along with Route 17 and Route 208. Along Route 22 eastbound, it's construction work eastbound into Hillside past the Garden State Parkway. 287 okay at the moment. Route 1's got some traffic light delays at Edison. 18 is slow north and southbound by Racetrack Road. And Route 20, make that Route 9 southbound, slow by Route 35. Hudson River Crossings, it's about 10 minutes at the George Washington Bridge. Broken out tractor trailer on the upper level approach. Better at the Lincoln or Holland tunnels. Flight delays at Newark Airport extensive today because of the weather. And that's a look at total traffic. I'm Bob Williams.
15: Updated weather forecast for Central Jersey this afternoon. Still the possibility of showers and thunderstorms. Probability increasing to 80%. And it could be an inch of rain afternoon and evening. Of course, with thunderstorms, widely variations in those amounts of rainfall. And we have a flood watch in effect today right through tomorrow. Temperatures today 84, lows tonight down to about 70. Tomorrow showers and thunderstorms 85, clearing it nice Thursday and Friday. I'm meteorologist Steve Pelletieri for Fox Sports New Jersey.
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5: Central Jersey traffic update. It's been raining for a while in North Jersey, so be very careful if you're heading Parkway North of the Essex Toll Plaza. Spots of flooding along with Route 17 and Route 208. Along Route 22 eastbound, it's construction work eastbound into Hillside past the Garden State Parkway. 287 okay at the moment. Route 1's got some traffic light delays at Edison. 18 is slow north and southbound by Racetrack Road. And Route 20, make that Route 9 southbound, slow by Route 35. Hudson River Crossings, it's about 10 minutes at the George Washington Bridge. Broken out tractor trailer on the upper level approach. Better at the Lincoln or Holland tunnels. Flight delays at Newark Airport extensive today because of the weather. And that's a look at total traffic. I'm Bob Williams.
6: Updated weather forecast for Central Jersey this afternoon. Still the possibility of showers and thunderstorms. Probability increasing to 80%. And it could be an inch of rain afternoon and evening. Of course, with thunderstorms, widely variations in those amounts of rainfall. And we have a flood watch in effect today right through tomorrow. Temperatures today 84, lows tonight down to about 70. Tomorrow showers and thunderstorms 85, clearing it nice Thursday and Friday. I'm meteorologist Steve Pelletieri for Fox Sports New Jersey.
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9: Can you say that again? I didn't hear you.
8: I said old people play by their own set of rules.
9: They
8: live long enough. It's that old Jerry Seinfeld bit. Old people don't look as they back up. They just back up. You know, they back out of the driveway and hope they don't hit anybody.
9: I mean, the reality is
10: they can't turn their necks, honestly.
8: Yeah, when they're like, I've lived long enough. Get out of my way.
9: You think about your parents or grandparents' generation. The reality is you'll be there one day, right? And the feeling is you just keep doing your thing, but the world changes so much around you where you could see where old people just get grumpy and set in their ways. Like, everything's annoying. I can only imagine. It's very hard to probably not be slightly grumpy old guy.
8: So imagine an old guy who fought for this country, watched his friends die, lost years of his life for some dipwad to disrespect the national anthem right in front of him after he asked him to stand. That's not going to aggravate somebody. I'm not saying he should have hit him, but I understand.
9: I mean, he hit him. But then again, I'm glad there's no police report. But I don't think you should be putting your hands on anyone. But if anyone could, I'll give the old guy
8: dude,
9: pass. Right?
8: If Rick James could put his hands on Charlie Murphy, this old man could slap this kid in the back of the head. I think it's a bit of a difference. So anyway, Covino and Rich, like, I'll tell you this, ready? Truthfully, my dad never hit me. Maybe I needed it. My mom never hit me.
9: That's true.
8: But you know what my dad did do? He'd grip my hand real tight when he pulled me away from a situation. You son of a...
9: And I'd be like, ah!
8: Right? You know that trick, right? You grab the kid's hand real hard. Ah!
9: Right? I know that feeling now when I grab my son away from a situation.
8: And my dad would...
9: You're going to squeeze your hand out.

0: and walked away with $5,000, but could have won a lot of money. When you second get, like when you miss a question, you think about, you dwell on it. I can only imagine if you're on Who Wants to Be a Millionaire. In my mind, I had Larry Bird in my back pocket, but I decided to go D Wade to be tricky. It's like not using a lifeline when you have a lifeline. Like, use your answers.
1: Or if you use the 50-50 and you just take the wrong one.
0: It's good so answers, aggravating. Though. But thank you, Profet. Good job, buddy. You deserve that one.
2: Great job.
0: Let's go to Profet for an update right now. And Profet, I'm guessing no LeBron update because he's on no one's time clock but his own.
1: No, he's on no time card but his own right now. No LeBron update. Do have a lot of NFL updates. And also, I mentioned a little bit of World Cup stuff. Topps is apparently putting out a one-of-one trading card of Lamine Yamal as a baby. You know, the picture that went viral.
0: Lionel Messi bathing
1: Lamine Yamal, the baby. Yeah, that's going to be a one-of-one Topps trading card.
0: Did they have another one of the Photoshop, the AI of him bathing Messi now? I want that card.
1: Neither of them really did too much there, but hey, you know, it's... What a great World Cup.
3: Yeah, it's so wild, soccer fan. It's almost like the soccer god baptized the next champion.
1: Christened
3: him, right?
1: We started with the Odyssey, which is really a story about the judgment of gods to gods passing on. Anyway, we've got a lot of NFL news to do here real quick. Just a lot of just transactional stuff. But the Dolphins added rookie wide receiver Chris Bell to the NFI list. Patriots placed linebacker Harold Landry on the active PUP list. And meanwhile, Carolina Panthers starting tackle Taylor Morton is going to miss part of the 2026 NFL season. He's on the NFI list, but he got diagnosed with blood clots in his lungs in June, which is pretty scary. But also on that list is J.C. Horn for the Panthers, but he just cut his foot while running, so he's just going to miss part of camp. Meanwhile, Yankees and Pirates were rained out. They will play a day-night doubleheader on Wednesday. Also, the Boston Red Sox-Orioles game has been postponed as well. Rain delay has delayed the start of Dodgers at the Phillies. FIFA confirmed Argentina midfielder Leandro Paredes did not receive a red card for his altercations after the World Cup final against Spanish players Eric Garcia and midfielder Gavi. And the Asian Tour has announced a strategic partnership with the PGA and the DP Tour, or the European Tour as it's sometimes called, which will establish a path for Asian Tour players to the European circuits. But the more important part is that up until this point, the Asian Tour was basically the second tier for LIV Golf. It's been an arrangement they've had since about 2021, 2022. LIV Golf in financial trouble and now continuing to be isolated from its partnerships. Back to Covino and Rich.
0: Thank you, Profet.
3: Great game, Profet. Nice win.
0: Yeah.
1: And if you're
0: into golf,
2: great job.
0: The Hawk. I'm the only guy talking about it. Well, Will Ferrell.
1: Yeah, enough
0: better.
1: Already.
0: You know, can I tell you something? Danny, can you, much like our buddy KFC, who everyone's like, dude, are you getting paid by the Odyssey? Someone must think Netflix or Will Ferrell's paying me. Can you get a hold of his agent? We should get Will Ferrell on the show based on how much I'm the only person talking about this TV show.
3: We've had him on before, if that helps.
0: Yeah, he's a funny guy.
4: I don't even think Will Ferrell likes this show.
0: Yeah,
3: he didn't look too happy about it at the World Cup. He looked grumpy.
4: Or at the All-Star game.
3: Right?
4: The Home Run Derby, remember?
0: Yeah. All right, well, listen, we got more Covino and Rich, and Danny's going to let us talk about LeBron.
4: Yeah, you're going to be on a 3-minute Aaron Rodgers timer.
2: Yay.
0: Oh, speaking of Aaron Rodgers, it's Aaron Rodgers news. So, Danny, a 3-minute quick.
4: You're going to have to fit both into 3 minutes.
0: Sweet. All right, all next right here. Covino and Rich.
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0: Hey, let us sign Damian Lillard. We're going to pay you the minimum for a couple years, even though you're really good, sixth man of the year candidate type of player, and, you know, guy who can star for his game, some games here. We'll pay you on the back end. Now, this year, he just got that big deal, 60-something million. Everybody's like, wait. Where are you with the idea that does it matter when I pay you? As long as I'm making the salary cap, does it matter when? If you're deferring money or waiting money in the NBA?
1: No, I think as long as you get your money, you can defer it. You can, you know, what a lot of people don't realize is a lot of guys defer payments to when they, after they retire. Guys are making $5-6 million a year, and they were done playing because they deferred money. That was a really big thing that a lot of NBA players did that no one talked about. So the deference of money is something that's been around for a long
0: time.
1: Well,
0: this is the reason why they're probing this is because this is not, you know, you're not supposed to be doing handshake deals like, hey, let us sign Damian, so we're only going to pay you minimum, but we're going to give you money back in a couple years.
1: Yeah, but how do you police that? That's crazy. Like, you got, look, whatever the conversation between a player and an organization is the conversation between a player and an organization. Now, the great part about it is they upheld their end of the bargain. Normally, they won't, and the players left there like, well, you said you was going to do this. Mm-hmm. The fact that they upheld that and paid him what he was worth, I love that. I think
2: well,
1: what about
2: Carlos Boozer, who tricked the Cavaliers out of letting him out of his contract? And you remember, like, that was the all-timer.
0: That was the all-timer.
2: He tricked him out and said, oh, no, I'll let me out of the contract. I'll sign back with you. And he ran to Utah for a big contract. His agent was decertified. Do you remember that?
0: Yeah.
2: It was bad.
1: I remember. It was a big thing. And look, there's always, a gray area when it comes to this. Now, the thing we're not privy to are these conversations, right? We saw a little bit of it in Dallas with the whole Jerry Jones situation with Michael Parsons, right? Like, uh-huh. He in there negotiating with
0: writing
1: a
0: napkins.
1: Player, right? Like, right, handshaking and writing napkins, and the player's like, yo, bro, I don't agree to that. Like, I don't know what you're talking about. Things like that happen all the time. Like, it literally happens all the time, far more than what we have privy to in terms of what's right, what's wrong. That line has been blurred for so many years. How do you pop out now and be like, well, hey, you said this and that, and now you're in trouble for it?
0: Yeah, well, they're mad about people trying to be mad about Gary Trent Jr. I just feel like there's some conversations need to be had with the NBA Player Association. Again, I tell Rob all the time, they need to just go study the MLB. What did y'all? Can we just spend a week with y'all? What did you do right that we can try to do in our association?
2: It's very simple. And the same thing, Ephraim, in your league. You want to have some leverage and real power. Stop the money. Stop the games. As long as you play, they'll never take you seriously. You want grass fields, all grass fields.
0: Yeah, that's a big
2: thing. You don't play week one, Ephraim. You tell me that those
1: owners. I would literally say right now, if you take that grass off those fields that you put in for the World Cup, we are not playing. And why would you take the grass out?
2: Right. Because they don't want to pay for the maintenance.
0: Exactly.
2: They're so cheap. They're so cheap. You know this, Ephraim, and that's the issue. It's ridiculous. Oh. But as long as you keep playing, they'll keep doing what they've been doing, which is bending over the league.
0: Hey, appreciate it, man, as always.
1: Absolutely, brothers. Y'all stay safe, man.
0: No doubt. Ephraim Salaam there. And, Rob, man, y'all can do this for some football teams that play FUTBOL football and not us. We're the ones complaining to ripping
2: the soccer
0: our knees
2: players
0: up.
2: Wouldn't accept it. They wouldn't play.
0: Exactly.
2: They wouldn't play on that. Are you kidding? They would say we're not playing.
0: And all these NFL players are like, wait a minute. Because most of these games were in football stadiums. They're like, oh, wait, this is where we play. And y'all telling us we can't have grass? Oh, well, you know, it's too expensive. Well, it's too hot. It's too this. It's too that. Meanwhile, y'all got everything they need, all these soccer players.
2: It's disgraceful.
0: That was the biggest slap in the face. You sitting in SoFi Stadium with grass. All the players are like, oh, I know, good and well, come week one, we're not going to have this good grass that they have. All right, Shekel City on the way. plus your tie rack play of the day. And speaking of the NFL, some guys who need to just get it together. We'll explain. It's The Odd Couple, Fox Sports Radio.
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13: 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I'll speak with local celebs and entertaining guests making our New Jersey community better. 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
15: With Colin Cowherd.
16: Mike, check. Is Messi the best male athlete of all time? Well, no, he's not. He's not the best athlete. I mean, Tom Brady is the most productive, accomplished football player and has never been close to the best athlete, maybe even in high school on his own team. Jokic has been the best NBA player for most of the last decade. He's not the most athletic guy on the Denver Nuggets. Was Tiger Woods a great athlete? It's interesting. I mean, Messi is 5'7 and 150 pounds. I mean, there are rides at Disneyland. You got to check twice to see if he can ride it. Let's be honest about it. He's 5'7. I mean, he's a small guy. Is he a great athlete? We always do this. We have trouble separating. Most athletic means you can jump out of the gym. Best athlete, there's a lot of stuff that quantifies that.
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3: 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Dan Patrick, Colin Cowherd, LeVar Arrington, Brady Quinn, Jonas Knox, Stu Gotts and Company, Covino and Rich, Rob Parker, Kelvin Washington, Ben Maller, Jason Smith, and Mike Harmon.
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3: 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FS1, where live sports happen. 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